Now 93.3. Coming up for you, some Olivia Dean, Chappell Roan, Britney Spears, Bruno Mars. Here's Justin Timberlake.

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1: It looks like the weekend is coming to an end. And I don't just mean because it's Sunday. I mean the artist, too. Let's talk about it in three songs.

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1: I'm Jenny James. The Weeknd says his next album will close the book on his famous persona. The project completes a trilogy and sets up a major global stadium tour as he shifts his focus toward Hollywood. Retiring the character The Weeknd marks a creative reset and a move toward full artistic control and opening a new chapter under his real name, Abel Tesfaye.
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1: I want you to win $1,000 with a Workday Payday. 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You could go on vacation. You could do some home improvements. Really up to you. What's Cynthia going to do with her money?
2: I don't know what I'm going to do with it because I really didn't think I was going to win.
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1: All right, here we are. Welcome to the overnight. This is Natalia hanging out with you. Appreciate you having us on. Got some Bruno Mars coming up on the way, but let's do this one. It's Vanessa Carlton.

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1: It's so funny that three words that Travis Kelce said about his upcoming wedding to Taylor went viral. I can't wait. It's very sweet, though. It's Opalite. I had a

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1: So if you were a mom, did you celebrate Mother's Day yesterday? Did everyone shower you with love and affection and give you time to yourself? I really hope so. Hopefully you all, no matter what you did this weekend, had a chance to rest and recharge. And of course, we're going to be going into a full week, but it's going to be okay. We'll be at that weekend soon. And all this week, $1,000 easy money is happening. That's always good news. So Alex Warren and Shawn Mendes coming up next. Stay here.
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1: So there is a rumor about Taylor Swift and her upcoming wedding and why she might be having two. I'll tell you the full thing next. Stay right here. It's Taylor.

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1: All right, so apparently Taylor is planning to have a decoy wedding. Yeah, this is so that she can kind of throw the scent off for like stalkers or, you know, photographers. And it is crazy that we know that she's going to have this like decoy wedding apparently. But you know what? It's crazy that she has to do that, right? Because this is going to be one of the biggest weddings of the year, her and Travis Kelce. But she wants to keep it as private as possible. And of course, there's going to be some things that she has to do that because there are some people out there that do not want to respect her boundaries and her privacy. Me, I'm not going to go out there and try to find Taylor's wedding. I'm just going to talk a little bit about it on the radio. But you know what? I do hope that she gets the most magical day ever. But yeah, she's going to have to do a decoy wedding. That's interesting. All right, Harry Styles, Olivia Dean next.
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So is the rumor true that LeAnn Rimes is going to be going over to The Real Housewives of Beverly Hills? She sets the record straight, and I'll tell you what she said next. Stay right here.

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1: So it looks like it was just a rumor that LeAnn Rimes was going to be headed over to the Real Housewives of Beverly Hills. Yeah, there were these rumors saying that she was going to be joining the cast, which is kind of crazy because if you deep dive it and if you are a big fan of the franchise, then you know Brandi Glanville was on that show for a while, and LeAnn Rimes ended up with Brandi's ex-husband, Eddie Cibrian. I mean, it was a whole thing. But no, she set the record straight, and she said, no Housewives for me. Playing Dixie on 911 Nashville is enough drama for me. Yeah, Housewives are drama. But it's nice to know that that was just a rumor, and Brandi Glanville is very happy. I'm sure that LeAnn Rimes is not going to be joining the cast. All right, Imagine Dragons and Taylor Swift coming up next.
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1: 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I know. 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I don't know. It's crazy, but that's why we're doing this. This is why we want to help you out. We want to put $1,000 in your hand so you could spend it however you want. If it is, hey, I'm just going to hold on to this and I'm going to be paying gas or groceries, or you know what? I want to treat myself to a weekend getaway. This is what you can do. Stick around. 9 a.m. is going to be that first chance to win $1,000. And then it happens every hour after that until 5 p.m. So make sure you just stay with us because you're going to get that money. We want it for you. All right, Bruno Mars and Pink coming up next.
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1: Well, you know, last week we got a, like, surprise episode of The Bear, and it was called Gary, and it was kind of like a prequel episode. But now we also know when The Bear season 5 is going to start and pick back up. It is going to be on Hulu June 25th. This is going to be the final season of The Bear. And if this is a show that you've heard a lot about, but you haven't, like, kind of checked out, it is so good. It's intense, though. I will say that. And I know it's also been, like, nominated as, like, a comedy, but even though there are some very funny moments, it's a pretty intense show. I always feel like I just did a workout after it because there is so much energy in these shows. But yeah, go watch it because it is fantastic. All right, Miles Smith, Miley Cyrus, coming up next.
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1: All right, do you remember the presidential physical fitness test for kids that they used to do back in the day when we were like going to school? Apparently, it is kind of making a comeback. They had phased this out in 2013, but now they're saying it's coming back, and it is all a part of the Make America Healthy Again that they emphasized on competition and discipline and athletic achievement. And so now this test will be mandatory at schools on U.S. military bases, and officials are encouraging public schools nationwide to follow suit. So your kids might be doing that same test we did as kids, right? All right, Taylor Swift, Ella Langley on the way. Hold on.
2: Summer's almost here. And

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1: Well, she is back in that number one spot on the Billboard Hot 100. It's because the track is just so good. This is from her Dandelion album. So if you want more Ella Langley, go ahead and take a listen to it. But turn it up. It's Choosing Texas. Thanks for having us on.

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1: Well, I know a lot of people over the weekend went to go see the new Billie Eilish tour movie, Hit Me Hard and Soft. But did you see who she showed up with at the red carpet premiere of it? Yeah, I will tell you next. Stay here. It's Timbaland, One Republic.

0: talk about.
1: Now 93.3. Well, later today, $1,000 could be yours. Yes. Have you thought about this? The fact that starting off a week with an extra $1,000 in your pocket, how great would that be? That would be, hey, we finished paying off that summer vacation that's coming up and we are so excited. Or, hey, gas is getting paid because it's so expensive. Or, you know what? I need some new wardrobe for summer is coming up and I want to feel good, look good. This is for you. $1,000 easy money. 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All right, Olivia Dean and Riri coming up next.
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Coming up, we get three things you need to know now. We'll talk about President Trump and what he is rejecting in Iran's name right now. Also, we'll talk about some cruise passengers that are coming back here to the U.S. and what's happening to them. And finally, the Pentagon and declassification. We'll talk about that as well, coming up in three things you need to know now next.

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2: It's time for three things you need to know now. President Trump is rejecting Iran's response to a U.S. proposal to end the war. In a post on Truth Social, Trump said that he read the response from Iran's so-called representatives, calling it totally unacceptable. Iranian state media reported that the response had been sent to mediators in Pakistan. This comes after the president said in an earlier social media post that Iran has been playing games with the U.S. and the rest of the world for 47 years, which I think we all knew going into this.
3: Yeah, I mean, the response was sort of like weird from Iran. It was like, well, we'll just control everything and not do anything that you say we're going to do. And it wasn't really a meet you halfway type situation.
2: They're not happy. Trump's not happy. I mean, we're footing the bill for this. We're not happy.
3: Yeah, the tough thing is they Iran's got like a old military that was destroyed. But they're doing stuff with these drones, like little cheap drones. That's where this warfare is going. You know what I mean? That's how Ukraine is keeping Russia at bay. They're like sending not those big giant $2 billion drones, but I think like ones that you can buy at Costco.
2: Oh, great.
3: You know, so it's crazy what's going on. Everything is changing, but the Iranians have never been easy to deal with. That's for sure.
2: No. And aside from the fact that people are uneasy with war, there's also the costs involved. There is a movement from, I guess, Democrats to try to suspend the gasoline tax through October. I know that the Trump administration is thinking about something totally different that doesn't have the Democrats' name on it, but maybe some gas relief. If they do suspend the tax, it's 18 cents per gallon. So
3: it's something, yeah.
2: It's better than what we're dealing with now. I don't care whose name is on it. American passengers aboard the cruise ship stricken by deadly hantavirus. Well, they're evacuating from Spain. 17 Americans are boarding buses, and they're expected to be flown back to the U.S. on a special chartered plane because nobody else wants to fly them. Once they arrive, they're going to be monitored at the National Quarantine Unit at the University of Nebraska Medical Center. 6 confirmed cases and 3 deaths have been linked to hantavirus on the ship, which is anchored offshore in Spain's Canary Islands.
3: Very scary.
2: It is. I guess Israel had their first confirmed case. I don't know if it is tied to the ship itself, but I did see that reported over the weekend. The Pentagon is making declassified UFO files accessible to the American people. The Department of War released never-before-seen files related to alien and extraterrestrial life on Friday that are now, as they put it, all in one place, no clearance required.
3: It was weird. I saw some of the pictures and they're like tough to see. I don't know if they're taken from aircraft or whatever, but they're sort of strange videos. But they had a couple of things that were like, I don't know if they were AI created or what, but what it may have looked like. I'm like, well, that's a weird thing.
2: Yeah.
3: Like, that sphere was not actually there.
2: Right.
3: You just made a picture with a sphere in it. So I don't know what we're going to see. Hopefully it's something exciting for you, Jen.
2: Yeah, I know. I've been trying to look through some stuff. A lot of people have been, you know, the thing with social media. A lot of people have been sharing pictures that were actually basically out of the National Enquirer.
3: Yeah.
2: And it's like, those aren't, I mean, come on.
3: The Weekly World News used to have some beauties as well. That and Bat Boy.
2: Yes.
3: You know, find me Bat Boy. I'm more interested in that than the aliens.
2: How come nobody has ever come out and said, I'm the kid that dressed up as Bat Boy?
3: I don't know if anyone dressed up as Bat Boy. That was a weird picture. It was I think it was an edited photo, don't you think?
2: No, I thought somebody was in like
3: and those big giant eyes and those big crazy teeth. Come on. Where's Bat Boy? He's got to be Batman now.
2: That is three things you need to know now.
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1: I do this to people when I am with them at functions or in large groups. And I saw someone asking for advice on how to do it online. And I'm surprised more people don't do this.
2: Okay.
1: It's, well, I do it to you quite a bit.
2: Mm.
1: You're great to do it with, too, because you...
2: Great.
1: You're the, like, quintessential person to have at a party for this particular play.

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1: Occasionally at a work function or a party or something with a large group of people, you'll get caught up in a conversation that you can't get out of. Like, that doesn't seem to end. The person just seems to want to continue talking for whatever reason. So what I like to do is when they start talking about a certain subject, I'll say, oh, wow, you know who knows a ton about that? Or, wow, you know, I was just talking to Jen about that.
2: Mm-hmm.
1: And then I will connect Jen or whoever is closest to me to the person, and then I walk away.
2: Scoot away.
1: They start talking. I walk. That's the past the person. I always called it that. I'm going to pass the person off. And I've always had a few people I that were great for that. You are honestly cream of the crop because you love to talk to people.
2: Well, let me tell you something,
1: yeah,
2: sir. I have plans on making your life pretty much ruined for the rest of it.
1: My God, have you ever talked to Jen about that? Jen, come here for a second, and then I'm out.
2: Yeah.
1: I think that it's a thing a lot of people stress about. There's a guy talking about it online. He says that's what he does as well. And I'm like, yeah, it's the move. It's the only chance you have to, like, I have been in my life
2: mm-hmm.
1: at a function with a lot of people.
2: Okay.
1: And spent 30-40% with one talking to me about something that
2: sure.
1: at a certain point I'm like, isn't this conversation over? I mean, it's perfectly nice, but
2: it's
1: we've run out of things to talk about. I am certainly not that interesting. So why is this happening? So I always try to make sure you're within, and you always come through. And you have to know I'm going to do it.
2: I know you're going
1: to
2: do
1: but
2: it.
1: You
2: did
1: curiosity.
2: It to me last week.
1: You have a little curiosity.
2: You did it to me last week. And I was like, are you kidding me? I literally looked at you as it happened and I was like, no.
1: I know, I'm sorry.
2: How dare you?
1: Well, that person actually wanted to talk to you. Like, was, and I said, well, yeah, you must. You guys must catch up.
2: Uh-huh.
1: You must. But it's a strange phenomenon. The functions are strange. Interactions are strange. That's why I don't like going to big functions.
2: Why? Those are the best ones. Those are the ones where you can hide and people don't even know you're hiding.
1: Well, where are you going to hide?
2: Because there's so many people there.
1: Where do you hide?
2: Yeah, well, you just, you know, sort of mingle a little bit. Hey, hi, you know, and then schmooze your way around a corner and then find your little spot in the back.
1: I do sometimes, and you, because you do like to talk to people, we've been at things where you will start working the room a little bit and I will just stay in one place and hope no one comes over. it's an amazing thing where you can go to, over the course of several years, a lot of parties and theoretically only talk to the one you came with.
2: I don't know.
1: I'm
2: why
1: like,
2: are
1: we
2: you,
1: could have just done this in the car.
2: Why are you such an introvert? You know, like you're not. Like you're a very personable person, but man, do you dislike being around people.
1: I just

0: No, I have. It's fine. That's what I'll give it. I'll give it a fine, like a thumb sideways.
1: Yeah.
0: I don't hate it. I don't love it. I always feel like I would be much happier alone right now. Isn't that weird?
1: Yeah.
0: I've really enjoyed being alone in my life. Wow. Like enjoyed it. I love my own company.
1: Well, you're Gen X. You were left alone.
0: And I was an only child for a long time.
1: Yeah.
0: So I just would play with my stuffed animals and my action figures. I want to do that. And then I can, then I'm working both sides of the conversation. So it's always interesting.
1: You wouldn't play with your stuffed animals. You'd make them into a pillow and fall asleep.
0: I napped a lot. I like to nap and I like to watch TV. That is true.
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1: Doug and Jen.
2: We've got the dish on the way. We're going to talk about, Ben Affleck and my man,
3: Matt Damon.
2: They're getting sued.
3: Yeah, I heard.
2: Kind of interesting, yeah. Tom Brady, very excited to participate in something on Netflix. He finally got a little payback. And the Nancy Guthrie case, there's some movement in that. We'll talk about it coming up next in the dish.

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2: It's time for The Dish. Sheriff Chris Nano said that they are close to solving Nancy Guthrie's disappearance. Meanwhile, Savannah Guthrie posted an emotional Mother's Day tribute to her missing mother on Sunday, saying, "We will never stop looking for you." And there was an update, basically, after the FBI director, Kash Patel, claimed the detectives didn't want the help of the FBI. Not sure exactly what we're going to find out about the Nancy Guthrie case. I'm always weirded out when they say we're close to solving it. Like, what are they waiting on?
3: Right.
2: Let's go. I guess they can't tell you any information until they've actually solved it. But it'll be kind of good, I think, for everybody to at least know who and what happened to Savannah Guthrie's mother.
3: Well, I don't know if you heard, but over the weekend, Elizabeth Smart came out and said, you know, I think there's a solid chance she's still alive. Look at Elizabeth Smart.
2: Yeah, the only
3: stuck
2: concern
3: in those woods forever
2: with Nancy Guthrie is she's 85, and they didn't take all her medication, right? Didn't they find a lot of her medication left that she needs daily?
3: But
2: it'd be good if she was. I think that would. But I haven't heard anything about more ransom demands or anything like that.
3: I think those people went into hiding
2: once they
3: realized that the entire country was on the hunt for them.
2: Also, a lot of people were just saying, yeah, we got her. Give us some Bitcoin, and probably didn't have her.
3: Right.
2: We're just looking for some Bitcoin. Tom Brady was one of the participants in the Netflix roast of Kevin Hart last night. Now, of course, Tom Brady was roasted once, and it didn't seem like he enjoyed it all that much.
3: No, he was the one that wanted it in the first place.
2: Which was silly. I never asked to be roasted.
3: Yeah, no.
2: Nothing good comes of that. And you know you internalize everything that everybody said at that particular function. If you're human, you're like not happy when you leave one of those.
3: Yeah.
2: I would imagine. I don't have a thick enough skin. I could not be roasted. I would be probably physically attacking people on the dais. You know what I mean? I don't know that I would be happy. But he did make some jokes about Kevin Hart cheating on his wife, Aniko, back in 2017. And Aniko was in the audience. So that must have been fun for everybody.
3: Oh, yeah.
2: Oh, they're just like, let's get in a room and be mean. I don't think it's a good move. Like, the old roasts were kind of funny back in the day with Dean Martin, you know, but not so much anymore. Now they seem much more aggressive, and they talk way more about very personal things.
3: This is not a look I like for Tom Brady.
2: No.
3: Like,
2: the villain?
3: Yeah, I get that he's angry, but again, asked for it.
2: You want to talk about jujitsu? I got some jujitsu for you. Bang. Ben Affleck and Matt Damon got sued for defamation for their portrayal of real-life Miami-Dade police officers in the movie The Rip on Netflix. An officer says, when you rip something, you're stealing something. We never stole a dollar. Now, I watched The Rip, and to me, it seemed as though the people they were portraying were heroes.
3: Oh.
2: Were positively portrayed. So I'm not sure exactly if this lawsuit has got legs.
3: Did they not see the movie?
2: It's possible. That definitely happens from time to time. That is a look at The Dish.
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0: Well, Doug, if this turns out to be true, I am immortal.
1: Yeah, you may be. You may be a vampire, an energy vampire.
0: There's a new study, and it's talking about how anxiety might help you live longer. So we'll discuss coming up next.

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1: with Doug and Jen.
2: There's a new study out there. It says not all worrying is bad. Researchers have found a certain type of anxiety. It was linked to a 35% lower risk of death over 15 years. So some worrying is okay.
3: And do you think it's because you worry about things so much that you catch things early?
2: I don't know. I mean, there is something to do with being cautious about things, you know, being skeptical. You know, I overanalyze everything in my brain before I even get to it. Like, I think about if I'm going on vacation, I think about all the terrible things that can happen as I'm about to park and then trying to get on the airplane. And then once I have to make my connection, and then once I get on the ground, how I'm going to get to where I'm staying, and then at the place that I'm staying, and then in the neighborhood around where I'm staying. And then it just continues from there.
3: Yeah, you're awful, I will say. And the thing that I don't like about you is that I am not a particularly anxious person. I am a little oblivious to certain things. And you bring everything up. Like every potential problem.
2: Hey, do you hear that dripping?
3: It's always something, or there's something at work, or there's something health related. And then I have to start thinking about it. And I'm like, but I wasn't thinking about that.
2: Right.
3: It's non-existent.
2: Yeah.
3: And now it's in my head.
2: That's right. Well,
3: and
2: I might help you live longer. Isn't that
3: I don't
2: something?
3: Know if it's just like a misery loves company thing with you.
2: No. I always said, you know, like people are like, oh, you know, you always say what's on your mind. I'm like, yeah, I'm like a tea kettle. If I don't let some of the steam out, then I'm going to like lose my top.
3: You're like an out loud thinker, too. So even when I don't even know if sometimes you know you're talking, like you're verbalizing things. And I'm like, why? What's happening right now? How can this already be a negative? And you start so quickly. Like if you hit a button and something doesn't happen immediately, your first thought is everything is broken. It's been destroyed. It's never going to work again. And then you go, oh, no, there it is. And I'm like, well, every time it happens, well, there it is. So can't you just...
2: Excuse me.
3: Just wait a second. Take a breath. Your brain is already the worst possible scenario.
2: Yeah.
3: Every time.
2: Survival instincts.
3: I guess.
2: And that's what they're saying.
3: Yeah, you'll be a million years old.
2: That this particular type of worry, it comes from older survival instincts in the brain. Being alert and cautious might have helped people avoid risky behavior and stay healthier over time. Look at me! I'm immortal!
3: I think I come from a family who was more like you with the negativity than I have become.
2: Whoa. I just want you to slow that down. Just because I'm nervous and worrying about stuff doesn't mean I'm negative. I am not a negative person. I'm trying to solve problems here, my friend. Solve the problems.
3: No, it doesn't seem like that's the case.
2: No?
3: You're just like trying to announce the problem.
2: Well,
3: you announce the problem and then don't solve it.
2: But then it gets out of my brain.
3: Often it seems like you're announcing it, so I'll solve it. Or I'll think about it. And then I don't want to think about it. Because I don't care. Often it's about things that, like, if that happens, there's nothing we can do about it. So who cares? It might not happen, and we can't change it. You will dwell on that unchangeable thing and make sure I have to think about it, too.
2: I don't believe it's unchangeable. Can I change the sky from blue? No, I can't. I can't make it purple or whatever.
3: Can you change whether or not we get fired?
2: Oh, no.
3: Okay.
2: Well,
3: we talk about that all the time.
2: Wait a minute. I've got children. I have to worry about that. But I'm not, it's not a constant
3: worry.
2: No,
3: what are you worried about?
2: I'm not worried about it. If it was the Friday before a holiday weekend, I might be worried.
3: But you're
2: about
3: worried
2: it.
3: About something that you can't change.
2: Yeah.
3: So just go on until it happens and then deal with it.
2: No, that's not how
3: but
2: my brain works.
3: But you're
2: going
3: to have to deal. You deal with.
2: Hello, survival
3: here's
2: instinct.
3: What it is. Jen deals with being fired every day of her life.
2: But I don't.
3: And hasn't been fired. She's been here for 22 years.
2: Although my friends are like, if you tell us one more time you're about to get fired, we're going to come
3: right?
2: down there.
3: So it's not just me.
2: With sticks.
3: I've been telling people for years too, but not because I'm worried about it, but just because I'm sure it's coming. And yeah, you're right. It hasn't happened yet.
2: Yeah.
3: I think when I get very excited about the potential for being fired in May. That's my...
2: It's going to be coming to an end before
3: I
2: know.
3: And then this is where I get negative. Is I start going, they didn't fire me in May when I could have had the whole summer off.
2: Yeah, no, they're
3: going to fire me in November.
2: Yeah, they are.
3: And
2: at the end of November.
3: Just sitting in the cold, not getting work. It's going to be fun.
1: Summer
0: summer's almost here. And

0: Jen on Now 93.3.
1: Now, we've both worked in the food service industry, Douglas.
2: Yes.
1: And we've both witnessed some pretty terrible things.
2: Yeah.
1: I mean,
2: yeah,
1: let's
2: do
1: be
2: not
1: honest.
2: Be rude to your server. It's the biggest mistake you can make. Even if you're a rotten person who thinks you're better than people who serve you, it's not in your best interest.
1: No, it
2: is not. And I don't care if you are at a 5-star Michelin place.
1: Worse there.
2: Probably. Probably they have like a whole jar of something very fancy to put into your food.
1: Fish eyeballs.
2: It's not. No, it's going to be from a human.
1: No.
2: But I'm just saying, be careful.
1: There's a question about your wait staff and whether or not that you would trust them if they were, well, this particular type of acquaintance. We'll talk about it.

0: It's Doug and Jen, and we all remember that one teacher who might have made a big difference, who believed in us, challenged us, or just made learning fun, and they existed. I remember them.
1: Yeah, now's your chance to say thank you in a big way with iHeartRadio's Thank a Teacher, powered by donors. 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

0: Doug and Jen.
1: Would you, Douglas, trust your significant other's ex to be your waiter or waitress?
2: No.
1: Me neither. Somebody went out to eat with a friend and the waitress was her fiance's ex. It was extremely awkward. The ex started waiting tables at this restaurant recently. So her fiance and her ex didn't have a really bad breakup. And it's been a few years, so things were okay. But I mean, I would say, I think it's probably better that you don't wait on me.
2: Listen, if you were the one right after,
1: yeah,
2: definitely don't eat anything.
1: Right?
2: But if you were, you know, if it was way down the road, maybe you'd be fine. Like if it was just an ex.
1: What would you do? Like, would you even order a drink and like an app and then leave? Or would you like, because I was thinking about it, somebody that used to wait tables and worked in a fabulous location where there were plenty of people that were about 100,000 times more vindictive than I am. I'm trying to figure out how I would exit the situation. Like, would I just say, you know what, we got to go, had an emergency? Or like, would you order something?
2: I think you'd have to. Wouldn't you feel obligated to? Like, to not make a scene and just sort of go about your business?
1: I might order a drink and then be like, all right, let's pretend. Yeah, but I would try to sit within view of the bar.
2: Oh, I see what you're saying.
1: You know, like,
2: I don't know. I feel as though you know your significant other.
1: Mm-hmm.
2: So I would sit there and say, yeah, no, this is probably going to be bad based on your general demeanor.
1: Mm-hmm.
2: This person doesn't like you.
1: Right.
2: You know, like there's some, you know, relationships just end. And I think that that happens and it can be okay. But often they end badly. And if there's any sort of, I don't know that I would think about it while I was at the restaurant. I think I might just be like, this is awkward. I'd be so focused on the awkwardness of the situation. I wouldn't be thinking, what is this person doing to my food?
1: Oh, no, that'd be the first thought going through my mind. See, you're not the right kind of warrior.
2: I would be driving home thinking, I hope they only did it to her food.
1: Yeah.
2: I hope they're mad at her and not me.
1: What is it, the Visine in the drink that
2: makes you? Yeah, they say it'll give you diarrhea.
1: Diarrhea, yeah.
2: I mean, there's a bartender. We always had Visine behind the bar. Just know that. I think people need to know.
1: Yeah.
2: I told you, well, we're not going to get into some of the stuff that happened.
1: It's
2: a family show.
1: Thank you.
2: But I had a friend at a bar I worked at, and we made everything. We made all the stuff. It was a very busy nightclub, and it was open all day. It had pools. It was outside. It was like, you know, it was packed with people. And so we made huge batches of stuff. Like pina colada mix and rum runner mix. So you make a big bucket, like a big bucket, bigger than a 5-gallon bucket. You fill it with that. And everybody who came to the bar as a customer was awful. It was like you know how there are certain clubs filled with just terrible, like the worst people all like to get together and be there? That was this place. So occasionally people would get caught tainting the pina colada.
1: Let's leave it at that. Yes. Just tainting.
2: Yes. And once he dropped a friend of mine dropped a big bucket of sliced limes on the floor. It took

0: Jen.
1: Now, 93.3. The Dish is on the way. We'll talk about a nice story about The Price is Right. And boy, have times changed. Also, Kevin Bacon, something very strange and awful happened to him, but he's still jokey about it.
2: Okay.
1: And Nick Cannon, more bad luck. And I don't mean a 25th kid. It's something completely different. We'll talk about that coming up next in The Dish.

0: Now 93.3 with Doug and Jen.
1: It's time for The Dish. The Price is Right gave away the largest amount in a single game in the show's history. A retired veteran won $240,150 in cash and prizes from the lion's share game. Now, I watched The Price is Right quite a bit. Johnny Olsen would tell everybody to come on down, and you'd come down, and then you'd try and tell them how much, I guess, detergent cost, and then you might get picked, and then you get to go play some game. Plinko, or the guy, you remember the Alpine guy, he climbs up the mountain.
2: Yes.
1: Lots of great games. The big dice.
2: The mountain climber.
1: Like the big dice, the putt for money. And
2: does the mountain climber yodel?
1: Yes. When he's climbing, he does. Yeah, he goes up.
2: That's
1: and very exciting. I could not get enough of The Price is Right with Bob Barker. It was wonderful. And then they'd have the Showcase Showdown. And the Showcase Showdown would sometimes have a Ford Pinto or a Honda scooter, perhaps a pup tent on wheels. Like, it was very basic, kind of all-American. New living room with orange and brown plaid couches. You know, like, it was stuff that, you know, was nice and it would be great to win. Washer and dryer for Maytag, something along those lines. And then occasionally you get that Monster Showcase Showdown with, like, a vacation to Acapulco. They love sending people to Acapulco. But
2: why
1: now,
2: did they?
1: $250,000. Not too shabby. Really, the showcases were probably worth 53 grand back in the day. And now, $250,000. Big winner. Kevin Bacon got stung by bees multiple times while hiking with his daughter and her boyfriend.
2: Oh, no.
1: He was the only one that got attacked by the bees. He said they must not have liked my work or something.
2: Or maybe they liked what he was eating and or drinking.
1: Yeah, or a cologne that he was wearing.
2: Yeah.
1: Maybe he had a little something in his hair that got him all excited.
2: Maybe his pheromones were scaring the bees. They thought he was a predator.
1: I would say that it's very difficult if you're with other people and you get attacked by bees and no one else gets attacked by the bees and you're right next to them. You'd think the bees had it out for you.
2: Of course
1: you
2: do.
1: But you're right. It must be something that he was secreting.
2: I bet it was those bacon pheromones.
1: Probably. He is bacon, after all, and everybody loves bacon. Federal prosecutors indicted Nick Cannon's former money manager, Frank Musick, for allegedly stealing more than $2 million from the entertainment over several years.
2: Uh-oh.
1: Authorities claim he used Cannon's debit cards and PINs between 2019 and 23 for cash withdrawals, Amazon purchases, travel, and personal expenses. Wow, that's a lot of money to take. He did flee. He's in Uganda now.
2: Yeah.
1: Well, $2 million will probably get you pretty far.
2: What do you do? Like, you can't steal from people.
1: They do it all the time. Like, if you watch any Behind the Music, remember VH1? And then tragedy struck. Their manager took all their money.
2: Yeah.
1: And they had nothing and had to, like, play state fairs for the next 7 to 10 years. I don't know. A lot of the time, it's family members, people that you're very close to. There are people who let family members manage their money who have no financial training of any kind. They're just like, he's the only person I trust. It's my brother. And then his brother's like building houses in Malibu, telling him he's investing.
2: Yeah, sure, little bro. You know, I'll be your manager.
1: Absolutely. So it's definitely a scary thing to think that you could be robbed that easily, but these people don't pay for anything themselves.
2: Right.
1: All their money goes through someone else. So Nick Cannon, I mean, I don't know. I still can't figure out how much money Nick Cannon has. It must be an enormous amount based on the fact that he's had so many children and he's covering all their expenses.
2: Yeah, maybe, like, if you become rich or a celebrity and money's pouring in, take some courses on finance and deal with it yourself. You know what I mean?
1: Yeah.
2: As opposed to...
1: Yeah, I don't know what the right thing to do is.
2: Taking over your finances.
1: Get crazy when there's money involved.
2: Yeah.
1: And they start to resent, like, if you're a brother who you're like, hey, listen, I'm the biggest star in the world. You're going to manage my money. And then you just watch your sibling getting adulation from the entire world. And you're like, you know what? Screw this guy. I'm taking my piece. You know, you get resentful. Any excuse you can create in your brain for making it okay to steal, I think happens. The human mind is a very strange place.
2: Bad.
1: I don't like it. That is a look at the dish.
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0: Show.
1: In less than 15 minutes, we will have your tickets to go check out Niall Horan. He's coming to the Garden April of 2027. So we've got about 11 months to wait. But the announcement has been made, and we might need that amount of time in order to figure this out here. But we will have your tickets coming up in, like I said, less than 15 minutes. Now, if you screwed up Mother's Day, there's still time to fix it. We'll talk about it coming up next.

0: Doug and Jen.
1: Believe it or not, Doug, the results of Mother's Day have started to roll in, and there are some moms out there that are just disappointed.
2: Oh, really?
1: In their Mother's Day. Yes.
2: I'm shocked.
1: I know. But they're saying that there is a way that you can rectify Mother's Day, and that is by turning this week into a make good in some way, shape, or form. Some people were talking online about the fact that their husbands work on Sundays, you know, like they're weekend warriors and they've got a side job, or their job is just, you know, Saturday through whatever.
2: And that's just not enough.
1: What? Well, no, so they didn't get a chance
2: spend the week
1: to celebrate.
2: So spend the week making up for it.
1: Well, yeah. I mean, give mom
2: a
1: break.
2: Sorry you had to work. What about me?
1: Wow. I forget sometimes how terrible you are.
2: What about me?
1: Yeah.
2: I'm just kidding. So what are they telling people to do?
1: Well, they're just saying you have time. You know, you can admit like, hey, I screwed up, or I didn't do what you asked, or I had no idea what to do, or I scrambled because I didn't put enough time into this. Let me do X, Y, and or Z.
2: The disappointment because someone, I guess their husband didn't celebrate them on Mother's Day.
1: Yep, there's always my favorite.
2: You don't blame the kids, you want to blame the husband.
1: Well,
2: that's okay.
1: Up into a certain age,
2: but it wasn't.
1: You can't blame the kids because they're little.
2: Is it one thing if they didn't do it, anything?
1: Oh, if you didn't,
2: and you got to make up for it.
1: If you didn't do anything, that's bad.
2: Are you saying that if it just wasn't up to snuff,
1: well,
2: there should be reparations?
1: There have been some stories online where, you know, the mother was greeted in the morning by kids and husband with like flowers. And then the husband said, so what's for breakfast? You know, like that sort of thing.
2: Okay.
1: People are just, I feel like we talk about it a lot. And I feel like year after year, we've spoken about Mother's Day and the simple ways that you can, I mean, you can literally have a free Mother's Day. You don't have to spend a dime. You just have to give mom some space, take the kids out, go to a local playground, run
2: them
1: around.
2: Isn't it weird though? It's strange to me.
1: Why?
2: Because it's Mother's Day.
1: Yeah.
2: What makes you a mother? The two kids, three kids, whatever, right?
1: And so the
2: way to celebrate it is to get them away from you for the day.
1: Well, I think in about 80% of families, the mom is probably in charge of everything day to day, scheduling doctor's appointments, running the kids around, making sure everything is, you know, prepared for the bake sale, making sure that the kids have rides to and from sports and that sort of thing. I see mostly moms doing this stuff. I have seen dads. And in fact, I will say over the last 10 years or so, I've seen more dads.
2: I see a lot of dads, that are pretty active, way more active than they were when I was a kid.
1: Absolutely. But I think the majority of everything else is still, I mean, I don't often talk to women who say like, oh yeah, my husband is in charge of the doctor's office visits and he's the one that's taking them to the orthodontist. And he makes
2: sure. Well, not if you want them to get there. That's for sure.
1: Right.
2: I mean, listen, we can't even remember our own doctor's
1: appointments. So that is why moms want a break for Mother's Day. It's not about getting away from the children, Douglas. It's about, you know, this, you know, opportunity for moms to get a little bit of a break.
2: So try and do that this week then, if you messed up over the weekend.
1: Exactly. It can be done. It can be rectified. So don't worry about it. There's still a chance. If you completely just blow it off and you know that your baby mama is not happy, I don't really think things are going to work out so well.
2: I think what I've seen, and I've seen this because, you know, I don't have kids, but I've seen friends of mine that do. And the whole thing you're talking about, the one thing that I find to be pretty consistent is like a complete and utter not 100% sure what they're supposed to do. Like I know guys who have done very nice things for their wife on Mother's Day, but they were guessing in a way because they get a little bit of the, well, you should just know. You should just know what I want. You should just know what to do. And the guy doesn't. And now maybe that's just male thick-headedness, whatever it
1: might
2: be.
1: Probably he didn't listen.
2: But it's like,
1: that
2: all right,
1: would be my guess.
2: I like a little, tell me what you want and you got it.
1: Yeah.
2: Tell me what you want and you got it. It's not enough.
1: No,
2: you also have to read the mind. And I
1: don't think
2: that is
1: mind
2: difficult.
1: Reading. I'm going to say this. I'm going to say most women have explained to either their significant other.
2: We weren't listening.
1: If someone says, for example, what do you want for Mother's Day? It doesn't have to be anything. Just don't ask me what's for dinner. And then you go and ask what's for dinner. That's, I think, where
2: the
1: issue
2: comes in. But I think what happens sometimes is you might not ask what's for dinner, but then someone looks at you and says, what's for dinner? You're like, I don't know. you just told me not to ask you.
1: Right. So we just thought everyone would starve in the house.
2: Can't people just fend for themselves?
1: Yeah.
2: I mean, honestly, here's a granola bar, here's a granola bar.
1: Here's another answer. Don't say hot dogs.
2: Hot dogs are the best.
1: Yeah.
2: Kids love them.
1: Anyway, we've got tickets to Niall Horan coming to the TD Garden. Believe it or not, April 12th of 2027.
2: Whoa.
1: And if you want to go to the show, be caller 9 right now.
2: 224-1933. 224-1933.
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2: Good morning. It's Doug and Jen. Do you want to go see Niall Horan?
3: Yes.
4: Well, congratulations. It's a sort of surprise show only because it was just announced less than 20 minutes ago. And you get our first pair of tickets to go check him out. Now, I realize this is 11 months from now, but it still will be worth it. What's your name?
3: My name's David.
4: All right, David. Well, clear your calendar.
2: Who are you going to take, David?
3: Oh, my God. My girlfriend, Sarah.
2: Nice.
3: She's going to be so psyched. I just happened to get this call. I can't believe I got through.
2: Now, will your wife be upset?
3: No. No wife.
4: Hey, maybe you'll put a ring on it before April of 2027. What?
2: Don't put that pressure on him.
3: Be quiet.
4: I love to stir.
3: Day after Mother's Day.
4: I love to stir the pot, David. I love to stir the pot. Well, congratulations. You're going to the show.
3: Oh, my God. So awesome. Thank you so much.
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0: ways it 100% could have. Now, so far, Ryan Gosling and this project have brought in $655 million.
1: Yeah, Ryan wanted to make the movie. He wanted to do it with practical effects. He took a long time to get it going. And thank God he was in charge because it was perfect. And, you know, one of my fears, there's an alien in it.
0: Yes.
1: And the alien is written very well. And so you're like, how are they going to do this in Hollywood?
0: Right.
1: What are they going to do to this alien? And boy, did they hit it out of the park. It was a puppet.
0: Oh, such a good choice. And the thing about the puppet that was amazing to me is that it really did reflect the visual that the book had created.
1: It did. It did it very well. And it made it where it was a little bit off-putting at first, just like in the book. But then you grow to love it as you continue throughout the film or the book.
0: Yeah.
1: And Rocky is the alien.
0: Yes.
1: And he's taught to talk by Ryan Gosling. They kind of share English, and he talks through a robot voice, kind of like a computer voice.
0: Yep.
1: And he's awesome.
0: Oh,
1: so awesome.
0: So good.
1: And now he's on Instagram.
0: I know. And has taken over the X account of the Project Hail Mary. Oh my God, I love it. Somebody wrote, first of all, people are making like their own crochet versions of Rocky.
1: I can imagine.
0: But somebody wrote something that said, I have never seen a movie or read a book that made me want to literally inject the spirit into my veins.
1: It is an amazing thing. And it's an amazing thing to be able to pull it off from such a good book. They could have gone wrong in so many ways. Could have been the wrong voice for the alien. Could have looked weird for the alien. Could have cast someone. Well, I guess because Ryan was in charge, he was cast. But he was perfect for the role. Everything about it was great. And the Rocky character speaks in a certain way.
0: Yeah.
1: And that's what all the posts on Instagram are in, that Rocky speak, which is fantastic. So if you're a fan of the movie, follow it. And now, I don't know, it's all over. I guess they're just pushing to squeeze the last out of that lemon, you know, as they head into, I would imagine, relatively soon streaming, probably.
0: Yeah, I think they said like this week it should be out on streaming. You'll have to pay for it. But
1: you want to own it, right?
0: Oh, yeah. Let me tell you something. This will not be a $24 purchase that you've said to yourself, wow, I really wish I didn't buy that movie. I have not yet met one person that said, I did not enjoy this movie. I would highly recommend you read the book first.
1: Yeah, I'm trying to figure out, like, I know a lot of people saw the movie and liked the movie, but they also seem to have read the book prior to seeing it.
0: Yes.
1: I wonder, you know, as you see, like, if people saw the movie and loved it as much if they hadn't read the book. I'm just curious about that. But I thought it was terrific.
0: My one of my good friends, she did not read the book. And I was flabbergasted because she is a reader. She's a book nerd.
1: But is this the one that reads like all the fairy love stories?
0: Well, she reads that too. She reads everything.
1: What do they call that? Some sort of romance.
0: Romanticy.
1: Yeah.
0: But she does, you know, generally read everything, and she did not read this book. And I was like, I said, you can't go see the movie. And she said, well, her husband had read the book and was probably as excited as I was, you know. And but she did like the movie. But I was like, you don't understand. To say I like the movie is one thing. If you read the book and then saw the movie, you would have a totally different experience.
1: And you are tough. I try to get you to read books all the time, and you just will not read books, I tell you, to read. It takes you months before you finally open them. But you read that one, I think. Was it on the Kindle?
0: Yeah.
1: Yeah, and so you were out of something to read. I'm like, just read Project Hail Mary. It's good.
0: And I bought the book for my son, and he read the whole thing. He's 14, and he liked the book. So
1: positivity in a time where there's not much.
0: Oh, my God.
1: I think it's a worthwhile thing to go check out. I think it's not just funny and entertaining. It also has a good message, I think.
0: Absolutely.
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1: Project Hail Mary was fantastic.
2: Oh, so good. It was so good. It just, yeah. It did not disappoint. And in so many

0: Doug and Jen.
1: We've got the dish on the way. We're going to talk about, Ben Affleck and my man, you know.
2: Matt Damon.
1: They're getting sued.
2: Yeah, I heard.
1: Kind of interesting, yeah. Tom Brady, very excited to participate in something on Netflix. He finally got a little payback. And the Nancy Guthrie case, there's some movement in that. We'll talk about it coming up next in the dish.

0: 93.3. Doug and Jen.
1: It's time for The Dish. Sheriff Chris Nano said that they are close to solving Nancy Guthrie's disappearance. Meanwhile, Savannah Guthrie posted an emotional Mother's Day tribute to her missing mother on Sunday, saying, "We will never stop looking for you." And there was an update, basically, after the FBI director, Kash Patel, claimed the detectives didn't want the help of the FBI. Not sure exactly what we're going to find out about the Nancy Guthrie case. I am always weirded out when they say we're close to solving it. Like, what are they waiting on?
2: Right.
1: Let's go. I guess they can't tell you any information until they've actually solved it. But it'll be kind of good, I think, for everybody to at least know who and what happened to Savannah Guthrie's mother.
2: Well, I don't know if you heard, but over the weekend, Elizabeth Smart came out and said, you know, I think there's a solid chance she's still alive. Look at Elizabeth Smart.
1: Yeah, the only
2: stuck
1: concern
2: in those woods forever
1: with Nancy Guthrie is she's 85, and they didn't take all her medication, right? Didn't they find a lot of her medication left that she needs daily?
2: But
1: it'd be good if she was. I mean, I think that would. But I don't even. I haven't heard anything about more ransom demands or anything like that.
2: I think those people went into hiding
1: once
2: they realized that the entire country was on the hunt for them.
1: Also, a lot of people were just saying, yeah, we got her. Give us some Bitcoin, and probably didn't have her.
2: Right.
1: We're just looking for some Bitcoin. Tom Brady was one of the participants in the Netflix roast of Kevin Hart last night. Now, of course, Tom Brady was roasted once, and it didn't seem like he enjoyed it all that much.
2: No, he was the one that wanted it in the first place.
1: Which was silly. I never asked to be roasted.
2: Yeah, no.
1: Nothing good comes of that. And you know you internalize everything that everybody said at that particular function. If you're human, you're like not happy when you leave one of those.
2: Yeah.
1: I would imagine. I don't have a thick enough skin. I could not be roasted. I would be probably physically attacking people on the dais. You know what I mean? I don't know that I would be happy. But he did make some jokes about Kevin Hart cheating on his wife, Aniko, back in 2017. And Aniko was in the audience. So that must have been fun for everybody.
2: Oh, yeah.
1: Oh, they're just like, let's get in a room and be mean. I don't think it's a good move. Like, the old roasts were kind of funny back in the day with Dean Martin, you know, but not so much anymore. Now they seem much more aggressive, and they talk way more about very personal things.
2: This is not a look I like for Tom Brady.
1: No.
2: Like,
1: the villain?
2: Yeah, I get that he's angry, but again, asked for it.
1: You want to talk about jiu-jitsu? I got some jiu-jitsu for you. Bang! Ben Affleck and Matt Damon got sued for defamation for their portrayal of real-life Miami-Dade police officers in the movie The Rip on Netflix. An officer says, "When you rip something, you're stealing something. We never stole a dollar." Now, I watched The Rip, and to me, it seemed as though the people they were portraying were heroes.
2: Oh.
1: Were positively portrayed. So I'm not sure exactly if this lawsuit has got legs.
2: Did they not see the movie?
1: It's possible. That definitely happens from time to time. That is a look at The Dish.
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0: things that I've got.
1: I do this to people when I am with them at functions or in large groups. And I saw someone asking for advice on how to do it online. And I'm surprised more people don't do this.
2: Okay.
1: It's, well, I do it to you quite a bit.
2: Mm.
1: You're great to do it with, too, because you...
2: Great.
1: You're the, like, quintessential person to have at a party for this particular play. We'll talk about

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0: occasionally at a work function or a party or something with a large group of people, you'll get caught up in a conversation that you can't get out of. Like, that doesn't seem to end. The person just seems to want to continue talking for whatever reason. So what I like to do is when they start talking about a certain subject, I'll say, oh, wow, you know who knows a ton about that? Or, wow, you know, I was just talking to Jen about that.
1: Mm-hmm.
0: And then I will connect Jen or whoever is closest to me to the person, and then I walk away.
1: Scoot away.
0: They start talking, I walk. That's the past the person. I always called it that. I'm going to pass the person off. And I've always had a few people I that were great for that. You are, honestly, cream of the crop because you love to talk to people.
1: Well, let me tell you something, yeah. Sir. I have plans on making your life pretty much ruined for the rest of it.
0: My God, have you ever talked to Jen about that? Jen, come here for a second, and then I'm out.
1: Yeah.
0: I think that it's a thing a lot of people stress about. There's a guy talking about it online. He says that's what he does as well. And I'm like, yeah, it's the move. It's the only chance you have to, like, I have been in my life
1: mm-hmm.
0: at a function with a lot of people.
1: Okay.
0: And spent 30-40% with one talking to me about something that
1: sure.
0: at a certain point I'm like, isn't this conversation over? I mean, it's perfectly nice, but
1: it's
0: we've run out of things to talk about. I am certainly not that interesting. So why is this happening? So I always try to make sure you're within, and you always come through and you have to know I'm going to do it.
1: I know you're going
0: to
1: do
0: but
1: it.
0: You
1: did
0: curiosity.
1: It to me last week.
0: You have a little curiosity.
1: You did it to me last week. And I was like, are you kidding me? I literally looked at you as it happened and I was like, no.
0: I know, I'm sorry.
1: How dare you?
0: Well, that person actually wanted to talk to you. Like was and I said, well, yeah, you must. You guys must catch up.
1: Uh-huh.
0: You must. But it's a strange phenomena. The functions are strange. Interactions are strange. That's why I don't like going to big functions.
1: Why? Those are the best ones. Those are the ones where you can hide and people don't even know you're hiding.
0: Well, where are you going to hide?
1: Because there's so many people there.
0: Where do you hide?
1: Yeah, well, you just, you know, sort of mingle a little bit. Hey, hi, you know, and then schmooze your way around a corner and then find your little spot in the back.
0: I do sometimes, and you, because you do like to talk to people, we've been at things where you will start working the room a little bit and I will just stay in one place and hope no one comes over. it's an amazing thing where you can go to, over the course of several years, a lot of parties and theoretically only talk to the one you came with.
1: I don't know.
0: I'm
1: why
0: like,
1: are
0: we
1: you,
0: could have just done this in the car.
1: Why are you such an introvert? You know, like you're not. Like you're a very personable person, but man, do you dislike being around people.
0: I have, it's fine. That's what I'll give it. I'll give it a fine. Like a thumb sideways.
1: Yeah.
0: I don't hate it. I don't love it. I always feel like I would be much happier alone right now. Isn't that weird?
1: Yeah.
0: I've really enjoyed being alone in my life.
1: Wow.
0: Like enjoyed it. I love my own company.
1: Well, you're Gen X. You were left alone
0: for and I was an only child for a long time.
1: Yeah.
0: So I just would play with my stuffed animals and my action figures. I want to do that. And then I'm working both sides of the conversation. So it's always interesting.
1: You wouldn't play with your stuffed animals. You'd make them into a pillow and fall asleep.
0: I napped a lot. I like to nap and I like to watch TV. That is true.
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1: Coming up, we got three things you need to know now. We'll talk about President Trump and what he is rejecting in Iran's name right now. Also, we'll talk about some cruise passengers that are coming back here to the U.S. and what's happening to them. And finally, the Pentagon and declassification. We'll talk about that as well, coming up in three things you need to know now next.

0: It's time for three things you need to know now. President Trump is rejecting Iran's response to a U.S. proposal to end the war. In a post on Truth Social, Trump said that he read the response from Iran's so-called representatives, calling it totally unacceptable. Iranian state media reported that the response had been sent to mediators in Pakistan. This comes after the president said in an earlier social media post that Iran has been playing games with the U.S. and the rest of the world for 47 years, which I think we all knew going into this.
1: Yeah, I mean, the response was sort of like weird from Iran. It was like,

0: The gasoline tax through October. I know that the Trump administration is thinking about something totally different that doesn't have the Democrats' name on it, but maybe some gas relief. If they do suspend the tax, it's 18 cents per gallon. So
1: it's something, yeah.
0: It's better than what we're dealing with now. I don't care whose name is on it. American passengers aboard the cruise ship stricken by deadly hantavirus. Well, they're evacuating from Spain. 17 Americans are boarding buses, and they're expected to be flown back to the U.S. on a special chartered plane because nobody else wants to fly them. Once they arrive, they're going to be monitored at the National Quarantine Unit at the University of Nebraska Medical Center. 6 confirmed cases and 3 deaths have been linked to hantavirus on the ship, which is anchored offshore in Spain's Canary Islands.
1: Very scary.
0: It is. I guess Israel had their first confirmed case. I don't know if it is tied to the ship itself, but I did see that reported over the weekend. The Pentagon is making declassified UFO files accessible to the American people. The Department of War released never-before-seen files related to alien and extraterrestrial life on Friday that are now, as they put it, all in one place, no clearance required.
1: It was weird. I saw some of the pictures and they're like tough to see. I don't know if they're taken from aircraft or whatever, but they're sort of strange videos. But they had a couple of things that were like, I don't know if they were AI created or what, but what it may have looked like. I'm like, well, that's a weird thing.
0: Yeah.
1: Like, that sphere was not actually there.
0: Right.
1: You just made a picture with a sphere in it. So I don't know what we're going to see. Hopefully it's something exciting for you, Jen.
0: Yeah, I know. I've been trying to look through some stuff. A lot of people have been, you know, the thing with social media. A lot of people have been sharing pictures that were actually basically out of the National Enquirer.
1: Yeah.
0: And it's like, those aren't, I mean, come on.
1: The Weekly World News used to have some beauties as well. That and Bat Boy.
0: Yes.
1: You know, find me Bat Boy. I'm more interested in that than the aliens.
0: How come nobody has ever come out and said, I'm the kid that dressed up as Bat Boy?
1: I don't know if anyone dressed up as Bat Boy. That was a weird picture. It was I think it was an edited photo, don't you think?
0: No, I thought somebody was in like...
1: And those big giant eyes and those big crazy teeth. Come on. Where's Bat Boy? He's got to be Batman now.
0: That is 3 things you need to know now.
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1: Well, Monday is done. It looks like next week we're actually going to get maybe spring-like weather.
2: I know. My mom was telling me that the Weather Channel was saying like, oh, these are totally normal temperatures for May. I'm like, really?
1: Well, they can be. I was thinking about it. I've been to Mother's Day festivities before, like where you go someplace nice with an outdoor area and it's too cold to be outside. So it does happen. May's a weird month for sure. But I think June doesn't put up with any nonsense. It says, knock it off. Get away, April. It's time for summer.
2: Yeah. If the sun would just come out, I'd be fine. Yeah, you know,
1: I like it to be warm.
2: Few hours of sunshine here and there make all the difference.
1: It really is unbelievable. It's the best medicine.
2: That and vitamin D, right, Doug?
1: Oh, yeah.

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She'll be joining Adam Levine for the season, and at least one other coach should be announced very soon. You know.

Taylor Swift probably going crazy right now with wedding planning. Be interesting to see, like, whatever Taylor does for her wedding, like, will other brides start doing the same? Probably a pretty safe bet. Here's Ed Sheeran, now 93.3 commercial free. 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

Boy, she really reminds me of Adele, doesn't she? But just has her own awesome sound. Sienna Spiro, love that song, Die on This Hill. That is going to be a massive hit. You can check her out at the Newport Jazz Festival at Fort Adams State Park from July 31st through August 2nd.

Shakira just released a preview of her song Day Day, the official anthem of the 2026 FIFA World Cup. She has collaborated with Nigerian singer Burna Boy, and the song will be released on May 14th. Of course, she gave us Waka Waka, the official World Cup anthem, in 2010.

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93.3, the Harborside Inn on Block Island, they had a groundbreaking ceremony for their new hotel. They're replacing the original one that burned down in August of 2023. They say the new inn is going to be 22,000 square feet and will have 32 hotel rooms. It's Brittany, now 93.3.

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Boy, how about these twin brothers? They went to a private school on Long Island. They are graduating at the top of their high school class. Joseph Gomes and his brother John finished up number one and two academically.

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0: For all the times that you ain't on my parade, and all the clubs you get in using my name. You think you broke my heart, oh girl, for goodness sake.

Now 93.3, it's Kristen. I will say I never jumped on this bandwagon, but I know a lot of people who played Angry Birds and were totally addicted to it. Well, that has been inducted into the World Video Game Hall of Fame at the Strong National Museum of Play in Rochester, New York. That came out in 2009 and was just super popular. We've got a bunch of movies and merch out of that, too.

You really can't blame a customer service agent for thinking this was a fake call. Pope Leo called to change his phone number with his bank, and they hung up on him. Tell you about

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tonight. 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So be listening for the next keyword. We are going to reveal that at 2 o'clock. 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

93.3, it's Kristen. I love me a good cocktail, so I'm looking forward to this show. NSYNC members Joey Fatone and Lance Bass will co-host Cocktail Wars. It's a group of mixologists against each other for the chance to win $10,000 an episode. That premieres on E! This summer.

Kale, Kale 93.3. That'll be tough being a celebrity and having the cameras on you all the time, watching every move. You probably saw the video of Rihanna and ASAP Rocky appearing to be arguing. Lip readers kind of trying to figure out what they were saying. You know what? Like, what couple doesn't argue? It doesn't mean that they're going to be breaking up.

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0: I was sad to hear that this closed last week. The owners of Yagu Valley posted a message on their website saying that they're closing the water park ahead of the 2026 season. They said the decision reflects long-term operational considerations and the need to focus resources on other areas of the property. Yagu Valley says that while the water park will not reopen, the rest of the property and its activities will continue to operate. That's Sam Smith on the way next. 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

0: Now 93.3 Seacrest with you. What is our job? Our job is to like say, here's what's up.
1: Yes.
0: Have some energy. Get to know us like we've met.
1: Entertain
0: that's really what
1: you.
0: We do. And we try to, you know, stay on a track, a schedule, so you know you're running on time. Like, I'm good once I get going.
1: Yeah.
0: But it's the moaning and groaning when the alarm goes off.
1: And also, because we had such an active Sunday because of Mother's Day yesterday, I was drinking. And so it just kind of like,
0: you know what?
1: I lag a little bit today.
0: So what did you drink on a Sunday? Is it a brunchy thing?
1: It was like lunch that just lingered into the evening. We started with Aperol Spritz,
0: oh,
1: and I think
0: God.
1: I switched to white wine.
2: Nothing better.
1: Yeah, it was just, it was Mother's Day. I was being pampered.
0: But you were deservedly being pampered. I think that's great.
1: Thank you.
0: I had a great Mother's Day. We celebrated on Saturday for dinner, and then I had to issue an itinerary for Sunday, a schedule, because my sister and her dog and my brother-in-law and Georgia and I went to mom's. I was staying there, went to mom's for brunch, but I had to say to Flora, my niece, guys, 9 o'clock is start time.
1: Mm-hmm.
0: 9 o'clock we start, 10:30 we do brunch, 11:30, mimosa, whatever you want to do. 1 o'clock, it's got to be over.
2: End time.
0: It's got to be over. I had to get back.
1: That's well, yeah, you had to fly back.
0: Mm-hmm.
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0: 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It's a phrase. They say you should never say this to your kids. Never. I'll tell you what it is. And do you do it? Maybe you do. Sisney, maybe you do it.
1: I'm very curious.
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1: I don't know any other couple who have simultaneous Vegas residencies running on the opposite sides of town. You got Blake Shelton and Gwen Stefani, with Blake hunkered down at the Coliseum and Gwen taking over the Sphere, which I've never seen. 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

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Tanya was celebrating Mother's Day this weekend, and an influencer had a negative influence on her day, which kind of annoyed me the moment she showed it to me. We'll vent together.

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1: So, Tanya.
2: Yes.
0: Can we talk about this on the air? Because I have very strong opinions about what you're going to say. Tee it up.
2: Okay. So, because it was Mother's Day weekend, there was some really pretty installation on. My mom just loves to walk. Like, if she could just do anything with her children forever, it would be just like go on walks.
1: And do you like that with her?
2: I love walking with her, yeah. And so we were on a walk and we saw this beautiful flower installation. It was like for Mother's Day, but it was just really pretty flowers. And so I wanted to take a selfie with my mom in front of this installation. And we were standing there because there was a girl taking pictures with the flowers. Like, she was ahead of us. And so we were just like kind of waiting for her to do her thing. But she literally was like set up with a tripod. She did her TikTok. She did her selfies. She did her, I don't even know what she was doing, but it was taking so long. And like, we had to leave. My mom was like, I don't need the photo. Like, can we just like keep walking? And so I was like, can she like take a hint that we're like sitting here waiting to take one photo in front of this flower installation?
3: Maybe she thought you were watching her, like enjoying the show.
2: With my mom?
0: You're a fan.
2: Yeah.
0: But how is it that some people don't have self-awareness about this stuff? Like, you're ball hogging the scene, and it's fine if you're going to do it, but get your tripod and your light and your shot in like a minute. You can't set up like you own the space.
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1: Was there beef between Rihanna and Tyla at the Met Gala? 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

0: 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Let me grab Taylor. How can we help?
1: Hi, everybody. Well, I'm dating a guy who has kids, and I really do respect that he wants to have a good relationship with their mom. You know, I think it's really important, but I feel like they might be getting, like, a little too close. Like, they do a lot together. I'm talking, like, theme parks, sporting events. They have dinner together with the kids every single week. And personally, wow. I recently started joining them for these dinners. And,
2: That's great.
1: You know, but I'm not always included. Not every time, just sometimes. So, like, from the outside, it almost feels like they're still a family, and I'm kind of on the outside of it.
0: I'm going to stop you. I have a very strong view on this. And Tanya, you kind of have lived this, so you can tell me. You need to do what is best for those kids. And if those kids are doing the dinners and you feel left out, then you need to feel left out for a little bit. But you can't do anything that makes the kids uncomfortable. They're already going through a lot. So I think
1: that's true.
0: So for me to hear you say it's about you is the wrong approach, honestly. Don't think of this as a you thing. This is their thing. And in time, it will evolve. I promise you.
2: Very Taylor Swift.
1: Thank you. I really appreciate the advice. I really do. Because my friends had me almost breaking up with him. Thank you so much.
0: Yeah, friends sabotage a lot. Anyway, thank you for calling.
1: Have a good day.
0: And you.
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0: things that I've got.
1: Now, 93.3. Seacrest here. How many Gen Zers do we officially have there in the back room? Roll call, please. How many? One, two. So, Team Z, tell me if this resonates with you guys. With prices for everything going up, but pay, you know, salary pretty much frozen in time, Gen Z has gotten thrifty with how they consume their content. According to a new study, 59% of Gen Zers actively subscribe, then instantly unsubscribe to streamers to chase a single title. Basically, what you do is you sign up for Netflix, binge the new season of Love is Blind, then cancel it before it renews. Does that sound familiar?
2: Yes.
1: Great. Michaela?
2: Yeah, I think a lot of people do this, or they share accounts.
1: There's more than 62% of Gen Zs that never pay full price for a video game. True? I think so, true.
2: Yeah, I think that's true.
1: And 70% never buy physical copies of music. Interestingly, Tanya, Gen Z is the number one generation for going to the movies.
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1: 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I know what Netflix is about it, but it's good for you. Anyway, yeah, take us to the movies. That'd be fun.
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2: Coming up next, Tanya's got a question. Have you ever refused following the rules and had it completely work for you? 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
1: So, Tanya, you know what's great? You report these things that are in the zeitgeist, pop culture news, but then you always have a question that is relatable to people listening and us.
2: Yes.
1: And so your question here is, have you ever refused to follow the rules and had it really work out for you?
2: Yes.
1: Do tell.
2: Because it happened to Billie Eilish. So she was on Amy Poehler's Good Hang podcast. And I mean, this was an embarrassment of riches, what came from this interview. But she was telling the story about the first and only time she ever did media training. She was 14 years old. Yeah. A woman was sent to teach her how to handle PR and interviews. She would pretend to be a reporter interviewing Billy. And the second Billy would start to answer a question, the woman would like cut her off. The whole session was under an hour. She said, I sobbed and I left. I did not follow any of the rules after that. And honestly, when you look at Billie's whole career, I feel like that tracks. She's one of the most unfiltered people in interviews. She says whatever she's thinking. And so it kind of got me thinking about that question. Like, have you ever not followed the rules, done things the right way, and had it work out for you?
1: I think so. Yeah, I mean, I generally follow the rules, but I think I've had a couple of times where that has happened. But you have to be glib and confident and pretend like you know.
2: Ain't that the truth?
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0: 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If you're home tonight or you want to stream it on Disney Plus, it's the American Idol finale. It's fun.
1: Yeah.
0: Three contestants are left. At the end of the 3 hours, two will go home, one will win. It's life-changing for a young person.
1: Truly is.
0: That's worked really hard. One of the most talented is Keela Richardson. Oh, listen to this.

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1: That's it for us. Gonna roll out of here. Thanks for being here. Thank you for being here, Sissany and Tanya and everybody.
2: We're back tomorrow.
1: This is what we love to do. Have a great day. Be safe. Come back tomorrow. 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

The best variety from 2K to today. Now, 93.3. Mentioned a moment ago that Billie Eilish concert movie. Yeah, it's in 3D in theaters now. You want to check it out? Benson Boone. I'm sorry.

Now 93.3, the best variety from 2K to today. 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You know, he's getting ready to start his Together tour soon. Many residencies in various cities. And of course, there's a lot of talk about the engagement to Zoe Kravitz. Chris